0: They are expected to survive. It does appear the bus was carrying airport employees. It's unclear what caused the crash. In New Jersey, I'm Scott Pringle.
1: Two of the most popular travel destinations for Labor Day weekend are on opposite ends of the country. More from Rory O'Neill.
2: Many travelers are headed to Seattle to cruise up to Alaska, while families flock to Orlando for theme parks. AAA says Boston, Denver, and New York are other top domestic destinations. Rome, Vancouver, London, Dublin, and Paris top the international list. Domestic airfares for Labor Day weekend are 20% higher than last year, averaging nearly $800 a ticket. International flight costs are down 4%, averaging about $1,240.
1: NASA's new telescope is now cruising through space on a million-mile journey to its final orbit. Kate Fisher reports the Nancy Grace Roman Space Telescope launched yesterday from the Kennedy Space Center aboard a SpaceX Falcon Heavy rocket.
3: This new telescope has wide-field infrared abilities. It can look at enormous areas of the sky, and NASA says that its five-year mission will map billions of galaxies, as well as investigating dark matter and dark energy.
1: The first images are expected in early 2027. Michael Kastner, NBC News Radio.
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0: What's the biggest myth about interscholastic performing arts? 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

heard you say you hate this song. 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That night became 100 days. 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

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Taking your breath,

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Another hour of hits begins now.

eyes. I take my head to the highest height. Every day is a compromise. If this is low, I'm

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through the day. 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
1: It's as simple as something that nobody knows it. 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
1: Welcome to the Line on Agriculture Report. This is Lori Boyer for the Western Ag Network. President Donald Trump signed a proclamation removing tariffs for 300,000 metric tons of imported lean beef trimmings for 90 days. He says countries supplying the beef will offer it at prices 25% below current market levels. He says he is taking action to try to bring down ground beef prices by increasing imports. The move has drawn criticism from some Republicans and from members of the U.S. cattle industry, including the National Cattlemen's Beef Association's Director of Government Affairs, Kent Backus.
2: The president's really focused on ground beef, so that means that if they follow some of the same procedures they have, they really tried to restrict it to tariff lines that allowed for lean beef trimmings, kind of feed into that ground beef demand. But, you know, there's always pressure to try to expand that overall. We don't know yet, but if they limit it to that, that's going to probably put more pressure on the 90s and some of the other lean trim prices that are there. But it also puts pressure on a lot of other countries that are sending beef to the U.S.
1: And he says questions remain on where the beef will come from. A federal judge has struck down a Trump administration rule that would have lowered wages for some foreign farm workers. The rule changed the adverse effect wage rate, which sets a minimum pay for H-2A ag workers. The judge ruled that the Labor Department improperly rushed the rule through without sufficient public input.
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5: This is Tim Hamrich of the Ag Information Network with your Farm of the Future report. Artificial intelligence continues to make inroads in agriculture, both on the farm and off the farm, and that includes agricultural lending. Jennifer Roths is the head of ag lending at West Monroe. She has worked with farm credit associations for more than a decade and has a unique perspective on where AI is beginning to gain traction.
6: We see, you know, farm credit starting to take advantage of generative AI and agentic AI in similar ways that other organizations are, where it really helps them bring information together faster, quicker, so they can provide insights and really help them get to know new borrowers and their current borrowers faster, so they can have conversations with their borrowers that are more value add and to help them, as opposed to just getting their cash statements to accrual statements, right? There's certain things where that type of information that takes a lot of time and effort from a paperwork standpoint, and or a lot of information in large legal documents, collateral documents, Gen AI can actually take and just shrink that time, that processing time, so that the lender can come prepared with more insightful questions to help those farmers, ranchers, and producers.
5: Roths added that Farm Credit has been using machine learning and predictive AI for years and are ahead of the curve in this area of technology and banking.
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9: Constellation announces a $100 million investment that includes Idaho farmers. David Sparks, Idaho Ag Today, with Idaho Farm Bureau spokesperson Sean Ellis.
10: Sean, Constellation announced a $100 million investment that includes Idaho farmers. First of all, what's Constellation? And secondly, let's talk about what that money goes for.
11: Well, Constellation Brands is an alcohol company based in the U.S. They do specialize in beer and wine, and Idaho, of course, is number one in barley and number two in hops. So just by the numbers, a good amount of the $100 million should end up with Idaho barley and hop farmers.
9: Idaho farmers typically produce about 55 million bushels of barley off of about 500,000 acres annually. Idaho farmers produced 39% of the nation's total barley crop last year. Like farmers who produce other crops, Idaho barley growers have faced financial challenges the past few years as farm production costs continue to climb while farm-level barley prices have decreased. According to a news release by Constellation, the investment reinforces the company's long-term commitment to American agriculture and the vital role it plays in sustaining America's iconic beer industry. The investment includes incremental purchases from American farmers and initiatives designed to help strengthen the future of these U.S. farming communities. Constellation intends to establish a grower-led advisory committee that will consist of farmers, trade groups, and community leaders.
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2: In August of 1854, a group of Mormons passing through the Fort Laramie, Wyoming area abandoned a dying ox. As they were leaving, a Sioux Indian killed the animal. The pioneers complained about the incident. Even though it was felt the situation required no military response, a Lieutenant Grattan felt outraged, and he took 30 men to rectify the situation. He was told by Chief Brave Bear that the person who shot the ox wasn't from his tribe, but he was willing to compensate the people by giving them several horses. That didn't satisfy the lieutenant, and he ended up killing Brave Bear. Enraged, the Sioux killed Grattan's entire detachment. News about the incident spread across the country. Everyone referred to it as the Grattan Massacre. Even though the Sioux were justified in their actions, there was a cry for revenge from the Easterners. So the Army responded by sending a celebrated Indian fighter, General William Harney, to seek that revenge. Under the belief that an Indian was an Indian, General Harney chose to attack a tribe led by Little Thunder, located in Nebraska. And even though Little Thunder offered to surrender, on September 3, 1855, Harney attacked and killed over 100 Sioux. Although General Harney later regretted his actions, for the rest of his life, he carried with him the nickname of Squaw Killer Harney. Incidentally, one of the survivors of General Harney's attack was a young boy who got revenge some 21 years later at the Little Bighorn. His name was Crazy Horse. You've just heard another story from Old West Radio. I'm Dakota Livesay.
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13: It's showtime, folks. Good morning and welcome to this Tuesday edition of the Morning Chit Chat. Lisa Hillier with you here on the wave. Hey, here's your advice for the day. When something takes less than 2 minutes, do it immediately. Reply to the text, put the dish away, throw out the trash. Tiny tasks become those giant piles when you keep postponing them. Yeah. If it only takes you 2 minutes or less, do it immediately. I'm not good at that. Yeah. Those are the ones I procrastinate, and like it said, those are the ones that add up into the giant piles by the end of the week. Yeah. 53 degrees currently in Montpelier. We're going to see some high temperatures in the mid-70s today. However, we could get a little bit more rain before we're done with the day. Stay tuned. 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
15: NBC News Radio, I'm Michael Kastner. President Trump claims communities that don't want AI data centers will end up being backwards and poor. More from Mark Mayfield.
16: He posted on Truth Social that communities must let data rain if they want lower taxes and more jobs. Recent polling shows Americans are more opposed to data centers in their neighborhoods. A Fox News survey found that 7 in 10 Americans are against construction of an AI data center in their area. That includes 60% of Republicans and 76% of Democrats.
15: Iranian President Masoud Pezeshkian says his country will immediately return to the terms of an interim agreement with the United States if the U.S. does the same. Pezeshkian made the comments about the lapsed memorandum of understanding earlier today. Transportation Secretary Sean Duffy says more than 100 trucking schools are being shut down over fraud concerns. Tammy Trujillo reports.
17: Speaking in Detroit on Monday, Duffy said some schools were found to have testers who weren't certified. This comes as the Department of Transportation has cracked down on truck drivers who don't speak English. Duffy noted that more than 2,000 drivers who don't speak English were able to get licenses. He said since the crackdown has started, fraud is down and wages for truck drivers are going up. I'm Tammy Trujillo.
15: The Federal Trade Commission is suing Amazon. FTC Chairman Andrew Ferguson says the world's largest online retailer manipulated pricing and overcharged over a million advertisers. The lawsuit alleges 80% of sponsored product ad auctions were rigged. And Lionel Messi is retiring from the Argentina national team. The soccer icon announced his decision in an Instagram post on Monday. The 39-year-old is coming off leading Argentina to a second-place finish at this summer's World Cup, where he also won the Silver Ball and Silver Boot Awards. Michael Kastner, NBC News Radio. A Massachusetts jury resumes deliberations today after 17 hours without a verdict in Lindsey Clancy's triple murder trial. Jurors are reviewing testimony from over 80 witnesses and nearly 300 exhibits. Clancy admits killing her three young children in 2023, but pleaded not guilty to three first-degree murder charges. The defense says she suffered postpartum psychosis and cannot be held responsible, while the prosecution argues she is criminally responsible. G20 finance ministers and central bank governors are wrapping up their gathering in North Carolina today. Mitch McCann reports Treasury Secretary Scott Bessent and Federal Reserve Chairman Kevin Warsh use the opening to promote a message of economic growth.
18: Warsh, who only days ago hinted at a possible rate hike due to inflationary concerns here in the U.S., told the audience, if I were to try and characterize this moment, it would be one of global investment surge.
15: Bessent met with Russia's finance minister on the sidelines of the meeting yesterday. It's the first time a top Russian official has attended the meeting since Moscow invaded Ukraine. Bessent is hosting the Group of 20 event this week before the U.S. hosts the G20 Leaders Summit this December in Miami. Napa Valley wine growers are facing troubling times as wine demand falls, leaving many grapes unharvested. More from Tammy Trujillo.
17: According to Silicon Valley Bank's 2026 wine industry report, about half of California wineries are not making a profit, and the industry lost over $1 billion last year. Sales and tasting room visits are down, and fewer people, especially younger ones, are drinking wine. On top of industry-wide challenges, many farmers in Northern California say they're facing financial trouble because of new state rules about groundwater use.
15: Lionel Richie remains hospitalized following a performance in St. Louis over the weekend, according to TMZ. Concertgoers said he appeared to be struggling a bit toward the end of his show. Michael Kastner, NBC News Radio.
19: 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Emergency crews responded to an active gas leak in Hiram, Utah, after a lightning strike damaged underground utility lines, according to city officials. The incident occurred in the area of 150 North, 675 West, when lightning struck a tree and traveled into the ground. The Monday night strike damaged surrounding natural gas infrastructure and severed a section of the city's underground power lines. Responders were initially unable to safely access the scene to begin repairs while awaiting clearance from the gas utility. In the interim, Hiram City workers worked to reroute power to restore electrical services. Local authorities are asking the public to stay clear of the area and seek alternate routes while emergency personnel and utility crews continue to work on the repairs. And while they're having trouble with lightning in the Cache Valley area, there's also water issues throughout the state of Utah with Utah's meteorological summer ended on a wet note Monday with several inches of rain falling in some areas, creating localized flooding. Multiple flash flood warnings, flood advisories, and severe thunderstorm warnings were issued from the morning through the evening. The last remaining warnings, each in southern Utah, were scheduled to expire before the end of the day. The National Weather Service has issued flood watches spanning from Heber City and Nephi to St. George and Lake Powell, but those have since expired. Flash flooding was reported at Zion National Park shortly after 1:30 p.m. yesterday. A gauge at the North Fork of the Virgin River at Springdale spiked to 5,920 cubic feet per second, its fifth highest peak on record for that gauge. Water height at one of the U.S. Geological Survey sites in the area jumped from 7 feet to 14 feet, its highest point in at least the past year. Within an hour, it dropped back to 8 feet by late evening. Zion's National Park officials warned visitors to prepare for intermittent closures from heavy rains, flooding, and debris on Monday, but no severe damage was immediately reported within the park. However, flooding has impacted the community around it. Angelia and Jacob Glazier sent KSL photos and videos of the flooding that reached their home following flooding. Other streams, creeks, and rivers in the state also reported large spikes when storms forced them over them, the Weather Service added. A storm dumped over the two-year-old Silver King burn scar near Marysville in Paiute County, creating a debris flow in the Deer Creek drainage that washed out several road crossings, according to Paiute County Emergency Management. The storms also formed after tropical monsoonal moisture fused with a low-pressure system over Arizona, according to KSL meteorologist Matt Johnson. The system moved north into Utah, where it will merge with a low-pressure system moving in from California. Scattered storms were reported all across the state. Some additional moisture is possible again today as the system moves out, but drier conditions are forecast throughout the state for most of the rest of the work week. And we could see some remnants of that. We started to see some of that last night. We could see a few scattered showers throughout today, and that should start to taper off at least Wednesday, Thursday, and Friday, maybe into Saturday as well, before we see more rain showers on Sunday. All right. And the news that nobody wants to hear. Idaho gas prices are surging again. Yeah, Idaho drivers faced another week of rising gas prices. According to AAA, the average price for a gallon of regular in the Gem State was $4.57 per gallon. That's 8 cents more than a week ago, 27 cents more than a month ago, and $1.11 more than a year ago. The national average currently sits at $4.08 per gallon, which is about 2 cents less than a week ago and a month ago, but 90 cents more than a gallon per gallon than a year ago. Idaho jumped to seventh in the country for the most expensive fuel, joining 21 other states with higher pump prices this week. Continued turmoil in the Middle East is a major contributor to higher crude oil prices, which is driving up the price of gasoline. The West Texas Intermediate benchmark for crude is currently trading at $85 per barrel. While that's the same price as a month ago, crude has dipped to $75 in early August. Monday's price is about $20 per barrel more expensive than a year ago. You want to know how we compare to the rest of the state? Boise is paying $4.56, $4.46 in Coeur d'Alene, $4.38 in Franklin, $4.49 in Idaho Falls, $4.50 in Lewiston, $4.55 in Pocatello, $4.49 in Rexburg, $4.59 in Twin Falls. Here in the Bear Lake Valley, the lowest price is $4.38 per gallon, the highest $4.79 per gallon. All right. Over in Wyoming, the U.S. Fish and Wildlife Service has recommended that feeding continue on the National Elk Refuge. On Friday, the agency published a draft bison and elk management plan that was centered around reducing reliance on feeding and decreasing the number of elk that were wintering on the refuge to just 5,000 animals over the next decade. About 7,500 elk typically winter on the refuge, according to the draft plan. The agency also published a draft environmental impact statement on the plan, which explored three other alternatives. One was a no-action alternative, which means business as usual. Another unselected alternative was to reduce the number of elk wintering on the refuge to just 5,000 over the next 7 years and to cease feeding at that time. The agency would also stop feeding at chronic wasting if chronic wasting disease, a highly contagious, always fatal malady, reached 3%. A third tossed alternative was to provide enough feed for 5,000 elk over the next 5 years and then to end supplemental feeding altogether. Wildlife managers selected the option of reducing but not ending feeding because it gives managers the greatest flexibility, according to an informational page. The plan balances wildlife conservation, hunting opportunities, and impacts to local communities, according to the agency. The National Elk Refuge did not respond to a request for comment by the Jackson Hole Daily at press time. The Fish and Wildlife Service published the plan 3 years after announcing the intentions to revise its current guiding document, finalized in 2007. The agency began updating the plan to respond to several changes to elk population dynamics and the environment, including notably chronic wasting disease. This winter, wildlife managers detected the first and second case of chronic wasting disease on the refuge. Feed grounds are a political third rail in Wyoming. Wildlife and conservation advocates oppose feeding due to concerns about wildlife health. Outfitters and ranchers support feeding as it helps support larger herds and keeps elk off of private property. The public comment period will be open until October 13th. Comments can be emailed to nerbmp@fws.gov. That's your news for this portion of the hour, again brought to you by Simplot, Smoky Canyon Mine.
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19: There was always one thing that you owned as a kid that made you feel like you had officially made it. It might not have been expensive. In fact, your parents probably thought it was completely ordinary. But to you, it was the greatest possession on earth. Maybe it was your first bike, you know, the one with the banana seat, the streamers, or a ridiculous number of gears. You'd ride that thing everywhere, even if you had absolutely nowhere to go. Maybe it was your Sony Walkman. You put your headphones on, hit play, and suddenly you were the coolest person in the neighborhood. Never mind that the batteries only lasted about 14 minutes, if you were lucky. Maybe you had a Nintendo, a Sega Genesis, or something other along the gaming systems line, and your friends suddenly had a very good reason to come over to your house. I want to know today, what was the coolest thing you owned as a kid? 208-254-0059. 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What was the coolest thing that you owned as a kid? 208-254-0059. Today's text in topic.
0: 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NAPA has America's largest network of parts and care, here to be the fuel that keeps you firing on all cylinders.
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19: All right, let's check those temperatures from around the region. Yesterday, Boise recorded a high of 88. It was 81 in Idaho Falls, 82 in Pocatello. Logan had a high of 76, 87 in Salt Lake City. St. George had a high of 98. Here in the Bear Lake Valley, we had a high of 76 with an overnight low of 51. Today, we are expecting partly cloudy conditions, a chance of some lingering showers. Highs will be in the mid-70s today with overnight lows in the mid-40s. Wednesday, Thursday, Friday, even into Saturday, look for sunshine. High temperatures Wednesday, Thursday will be in the mid to upper 70s. We're going to be in the low 80s both Friday and Saturday. Overnight lows through the week will remain in the low to mid 40s. Sunday, we're going to add a chance of rain showers and thunderstorms, low 80s again for the high. Monday for your Labor Day celebrations, high temperatures in the low 70s, mostly cloudy, and a chance of rain showers. Checking current temperatures around the valley. Cokeville, currently 51 degrees. It's 53 in Geneva, 54 in Georgetown. Garden City, 55 degrees. 53 in Paris, and it's 54 in Montpelier.
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22: The Cowboys are moving on from a promising young quarterback. The team waived Joe Milton on Monday and named Sam Howell as the backup quarterback to Dak Prescott. Milton served as the second QB last season and showed growth throughout exhibition play this summer. The sixth-round pick in 2024 could return to Dallas on the practice squad if he clears waivers. The Steelers aren't willing to budge in their negotiations with starting cornerback Joey Porter Jr. General Manager Omar Khan reiterated Monday that the organization's policy of not negotiating contracts during the regular season remains in place. Porter Jr. is entering the final year of his rookie deal. Pittsburgh opens the season against the Atlanta Falcons on September 13th. Broncos linebacker Jonathan Cooper is pleading not guilty to domestic violence charges related to two June arrests. Cooper faces a felony assault charge, accused of strangling his then-girlfriend along with four misdemeanors. A judge scheduled a three-day trial beginning November 10th. Cooper is on the commissioner's exempt list, meaning he cannot practice or play with the Broncos, but gets paid and can use team facilities. Giants wide receiver Malik Nabers is trending in the right direction. Nabers said he feels pretty good when talking about his recovery from a torn ACL he suffered last year. The 23-year-old recently shed the red no-contact jersey and progressed to full practices. When asked if he was focusing on being ready for week one, Nabers said his mind is focused on playing the regular season. The Orioles are hoping some extra power will help them make the postseason. The team claimed Lewis Robert Jr. from the Mets. On Monday, the outfielder has been sidelined for most of the season with a herniated disc, but hit almost 270 to go with six home runs in his return during August. Baltimore remains in a heated race for the last American League wild card spot. This is Jared Hillier with your Wave Sports Update.
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All right. And checking back in with today's text and topic, we are asking the question today, what is the coolest thing that you owned as a child? The coolest thing that you owned as a child, what was it? Text in or call in 208-254-0059. We've already heard a couple of great answers. And I think, judging by what the answers are coming in so far, most of you are men that are responding this morning. We've heard my pickup truck, except it came closer to adulthood. Another one said my Toyota. A Team Murray BMX bike has been mentioned. Also, a brand new 350 Kawasaki motorcycle. What was the coolest thing that you owned as when you were growing up? 208-254-0059. You can text in. You can call in your response this morning. We'll add your phone number to the drawing and give away a free 6-inch sub later on in the 8 o'clock hour. All right. All you have to do to be eligible to win that sandwich is to respond to today's text and topic. All right, let's check in on birthdays and see who is celebrating today. Today, the first day of September. Happy birthday today to Emmy, Tony, and Grammy Award-winning comedian and actress Lily Tomlin. She's turning 87. She's won several Emmys for various comedy specials and took Tonys for her one-woman show and the production of The Search for Signs of Intelligent Life in the Universe. She won a Grammy for the comedy album This Is a Recording. Most recently, she has starred alongside Jane Fonda in the Netflix series Grace and Frankie. Tomlin's other credits include the TV shows Web Therapy, The West Wing, Murphy Brown, and Rowan and Martin's Laugh-In, as well as the movies A Prairie Home Companion, I Heart Huckabees, 9 to 5, and Nashville. She also provided voices for the movie The Ant Bully and the TV series The Magic School Bus. Singer Barry Gibb is 80 today. He co-founded the Bee Gees with his brothers Robin and Maurice. Psychologist and TV personality Phil McGraw is 76 today. He was the host of the talk show Dr. Phil. Tybo fitness guru Billy Blanks is 71 today. He's the creator of the Tybo exercise program. Singer Gloria Estefan is 69. She started her career as the lead singer in the group Miami Latin Boys, which later became known as Miami Sound Machine. Estefan experienced worldwide success with her song Conga in 1985, and she also sings the hits Rhythm Is Gonna Get You, 1, 2, 3, Don't Wanna Lose You, and Get On Your Feet. Pro Football Hall of Fame defensive end Jason Taylor turning 52 today. He was drafted in the third round of the 1997 NFL Draft out of Akron by the Miami Dolphins. He played 15 seasons in the NFL, including 13 years with the Dolphins. He was selected to the Pro Bowl 6 times in his career. He led the NFL in sacks in 2002. He also led the NFL in forced fumbles in 2006 and owns the NFL all-time record for fumble return touchdowns. He also spent time with the New York Jets and then Washington Redskins. He retired in 2011 and was inducted into the Pro Football Hall of Fame in 2017. Actress and singer Zendaya is 30. Today, she rose to prominence for her role as Rocky Blue on the Disney Channel sitcom Shake It Up and KC in KC Undercover. Her performance as a teenager struggling with drug addiction in the HBO drama series Euphoria led her to become the youngest winner of the Primetime Emmy Award for Outstanding Lead Actress in a Drama Series. Her film roles include the musical drama The Greatest Showman, the superhero film Spider-Man Homecoming and its sequels, and the romantic drama Malcolm and Mary. In 2018, she became Tommy Hilfiger Brand's ambassador, and in 2019, Zendaya became a spokesmodel for Lancome. All right, who's celebrating in the Bear Lake Valley today on this first day of September? Amy Bishop and Josh Gunn. We hope you both have a wonderful day. If you have somebody you'd like to add to the birthday calendar for any day of the year, text in or call in the name and the date. We'll get it added to the calendar. That includes yourself.
All right. Happy birthday today to Amy Bishop and to Josh Gunn.

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2: Graveside services for James Jensen will be held on Thursday, September 3rd at 1 p.m. in the Fish Haven Cemetery. Funeral services for Jeffrey Wright will be held on Friday, September 4th at 12 noon in the Montpelier North Stake Center. Friends may call from 10 to 11:45 prior to the services, and burial will be in the Ovid Cemetery. 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And this Saturday, September 5th, there's an open house for Verdine Crane Ringel's 90th birthday. It'll be Saturday from 2 to 4 p.m. in the Bennington Church. Bear Lake Senior Community Center this week on Wednesday, they'll do bingo starting at 10 a.m. Lunch service is from 11:30 to 1, and they're having hamburger steak. And chair fitness is Wednesdays at the Senior Center at 12:30. On Thursdays, the art group meets at 9 a.m. This Thursday, they're having pastrami sandwich and soup for lunch. And on Friday, Destin James will be entertaining, and the lunch service begins at noon. It's chicken pot pie. Don't forget, if you are someone who qualifies for home-delivered meals with the Meals on Wheels, call the center at 208-847-3141 to get added to their list. And if you can't stay and eat lunch, you can always order your lunch for takeout. Call 208-847-3141. Schedule a pickup time. They'll have it ready for you. And those under the age of 60 pay $7 for lunch at the Senior Center. 60 and over, they suggest a donation of $6. And to help raise funds for free Thanksgiving dinners for senior citizens in the community, the Senior Center is doing a tailgating for turkeys coming up October 3rd. They will be serving smoked pork ribs or chicken dinner. They'll start at noon and serve until the food is gone. Suggested donation, $12 per plate. That'll be at the Bear Lake Senior Center, 115 South 4th Street in Montpelier, October 3rd. 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
3: NBC News Radio, I'm Michael Kastner. President Trump claims communities that don't want AI data centers will end up being backwards and poor. More from Mark Mayfield.
4: He posted on Truth Social that communities must let data rain if they want lower taxes and more jobs. Recent polling shows Americans are more opposed to data centers in their neighborhoods. A Fox News survey found that 7 in 10 Americans are against construction of an AI data center in their area. That includes 60% of Republicans and 76% of Democrats.
3: Iranian President Masoud Pezeshkian says his country will immediately return to the terms of an interim agreement with the United States if the U.S. does the same. Pezeshkian made the comments about the lapsed memorandum of understanding earlier today. Transportation Secretary Sean Duffy says more than 100 trucking schools are being shut down over fraud concerns. Tammy Trujillo reports.
5: Speaking in Detroit on Monday, Duffy said some schools were found to have testers who weren't certified. This comes as the Department of Transportation has cracked down on truck drivers who don't speak English. Duffy noted that more than 2,000 drivers who don't speak English were able to get licenses. He said since the crackdown has started, fraud is down and wages for truck drivers are going up. I'm Tammy Trujillo.
3: The Federal Trade Commission is suing Amazon. FTC Chairman Andrew Ferguson says the world's largest online retailer manipulated pricing and overcharged over a million advertisers. The lawsuit alleges 80% of sponsored product ad auctions were rigged. And Lionel Messi is retiring from the Argentina national team. The soccer icon announced his decision in an Instagram post on Monday. The 39-year-old is coming off leading Argentina to a second-place finish at this summer's World Cup, where he also won the Silver Ball and Silver Boot Awards. Michael Kastner, NBC News Radio. A Massachusetts jury resumes deliberations today after 17 hours without a verdict in Lindsey Clancy's triple murder trial. Jurors are reviewing testimony from over 80 witnesses and nearly 300 exhibits. Clancy admits killing her three young children in 2023, but pleaded not guilty to three first-degree murder charges. The defense says she suffered postpartum psychosis and cannot be held responsible, while the prosecution argues she is criminally responsible. G20 finance ministers and central bank governors are wrapping up their gathering in North Carolina today. Mitch McCann reports Treasury Secretary Scott Bessent and Federal Reserve Chairman Kevin Warsh use the opening to promote a message of economic growth.
6: Warsh, who only days ago hinted at a possible rate hike due to inflationary concerns here in the U.S., told the audience, if I were to try and characterize this moment, it would be one of global investment surge.
3: Bessent met with Russia's finance minister on the sidelines of the meeting yesterday. It's the first time a top Russian official has attended the meeting since Moscow invaded Ukraine. Bessent is hosting the Group of 20 event this week before the U.S. hosts the G20 Leaders Summit this December in Miami. Napa Valley wine growers are facing troubling times as wine demand falls, leaving many grapes unharvested. More from Tammy Trujillo.
5: According to Silicon Valley Bank's 2026 wine industry report, about half of California wineries are not making a profit, and the industry lost over $1 billion last year. Sales and tasting room visits are down, and fewer people, especially younger ones, are drinking wine. On top of industry-wide challenges, many farmers in Northern California say they're facing financial trouble because of new state rules about groundwater use.
3: Lionel Richie remains hospitalized following a performance in St. Louis over the weekend, according to TMZ. Concertgoers said he appeared to be struggling a bit toward the end of his show. Michael Kastner, NBC News Radio.
7: News being brought to you in this hour by Phillips 66. You save, live to the full with Phillips 66. On the morning of August 31st, Idaho Fish and Game received a report of a young black bear in the backyard of a residence in a South Valley neighborhood of Pocatello. David Dressel and John Dixon, both regional wildlife biologists with Fish and Game, responded to find a young bear climbing a fence and foraging on berries.

earlier to reduce competition for food. The decision to capture and release this bear was made based on a variety of factors. The bear was not a problem bear, in that it was not eating trash or getting into human structures. It had not caused damage to pets or livestock, nor had it threatened or become habituated to humans. However, based on its proximity to homes and busy roadways, it was in the best interest of safety for both the bear and the public to relocate it away from town. It is a rare occurrence to have a bear reported in Pocatello city limits. The last time was in 2018 when a wild black bear found its way into Zoo, Idaho. I was just looking for friends, that one. An attorney general's office has launched a Utah Financial Crimes Intelligence Center to identify, investigate, and prosecute financial crime across jurisdictions and financial institutions. No one is too smart, too careful, or too experienced to become a victim of fraud, said Attorney General Derek Brown. We have seen criminals prey on business owners, investors, and even people who teach financial literacy for a living. He added, only to lose thousands to schemes built to exploit trust. These criminals are sophisticated and organized. They're counting on us not being either. They're wrong, Brown promised. The FCIC will bring together investigators, prosecutors, financial analysts, and financial institutions to identify fraud patterns, connect related cases, and support investigations that span multiple jurisdictions. Rather than treating each report as an isolated incident, the FCIC will help to build a statewide intelligence picture to identify larger criminal networks operating in Utah. First, suggested by the Utah Fraud Prevention Coalition, the Utah legislature established the FCIC in response to the rapid growth of financial crime across the state. State officials contend that Utahns have lost nearly $450 million to scams, fraud, and other financial crimes since 2020. In 2025 alone, reported losses reached $108.4 million. And Utahns have already reported nearly $60 million in losses so far this year. In addition to investigating and prosecuting financial crime, the FCIC will provide training and resources to law enforcement agencies and financial institutions, support local agencies with specialized financial crime expertise, and coordinate investigations involving identity theft, account takeovers, romance scams, elder fraud, cryptocurrency schemes, money laundering, and other financial crimes. A Pocatello man is facing a homicide charge after police say he caused his uncle's death by pepper spraying him in the face on Sunday in a North Pocatello neighborhood. Andrew Schofield, 44, was arrested Sunday night on a second-degree homicide charge following the discovery of his deceased uncle, Jeffrey Scott Schofield, 68, in the home that they shared in the 800 block of Park Avenue near Alameda Park. Andrew Schofield has been booked into Bannock County Jail on the homicide charge. Jeffrey Scott Schofield's body was found by Pocatello police around 3:15 p.m. Sunday at the home after another family member reported his death. Police said no additional arrests are expected. Andrew Schofield was formally charged Monday with one count of homicide in the second degree, according to a criminal complaint filed in 6th District Court. According to the probable cause affidavit, Pocatello police were dispatched to the Schofields' home Sunday afternoon after Jeffrey Schofield's son, Joshua, reported to 911 dispatchers that his father and cousin had been in a fight and that he believed his father was dead. Responding officers found Jeffrey Schofield deceased in a chair in the living room with a large amount of pepper spray residue in the surrounding area. Joshua Schofield told police he had received a missed call from Andrew, followed by a text message in which Andrew said he believed he had killed Jeffrey with an electric fly swatter. Joshua Schofield said he then went to the home, found his father unresponsive, and attempted CPR before emergency crews arrived. In an interview with police, Andrew Schofield said he had been staying with his uncle for several months, but that the relationship had deteriorated after he borrowed $600 from Jeffrey roughly 2 weeks earlier. Andrew Schofield told police his uncle had been harassing and threatening him since the loan, including cutting off power to Andrew's living area in the basement at night. Police say Andrew
Andrew said he

0: had been moving his belongings out of the home when Jeffrey returned and confronted him. According to the affidavit, Andrew told police his uncle shoved him and grabbed an aluminum bat. Andrew Schofield said he then used pepper spray on his uncle. Andrew Schofield told police the two ended up fighting on the ground before he sprayed his uncle with pepper spray again and struck him in the head with an electric fly swatter, causing Jeffrey to fall back into his chair. Andrew Schofield said he then fled the home and went to a friend's house before texting Josh that he believed he may have killed his uncle. Police said discrepancies soon emerged between Andrew Schofield's account and physical evidence at the scene, causing them to place him under arrest. An autopsy is set to be performed on Jeffrey Schofield's body today in Ada County to determine the exact cause of death, but police say they believe that the pepper spray proved fatal by impacting his ability to breathe. That is your news for today, brought to you by Phillips 66. 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
3: Let's go back to the very beginning of settlement in the valley for today's tidbits. Back to the early spring of 1864, when the first 16 families elected to begin a community in Montpelier. Those first families had received the word that John Cousins had found a narrow place below what is now present-day Burn, and had cut the necessary timbers to build a ferry by which they could move their carts and wagons across to the east side of the valley. In one day's time, Cousins and a group of family heads constructed the ferry, mostly of aspen logs from a nearby grove, and the first ferry across Bear River was ready for use. The first wagon to try it was that of John Cousins, and from then on there seems to be no record as to who came next in line. It took 2 days to move the 16 families and their holdings to the creekside below what is now called M Hill, and those first families were Thomas Mantle, Ebenezer Lander, John Maugham, William Severn, Hezekiah Moore, John Cousins, Dr. John Ellis, Christian Hoganson, John Turner, William Teeples, John Bunny, William Vaughn, Gideon Harmiston, Isaac Thorne, Clark Ames, and Charles Atkinson. While at the river, where all the family stayed until the last wagon and family was across, they realized there was no leader for the group, and without a dissenting vote, they voted John Cousins to that position, and he served for many years. Apostle Charles C. Rich set Cousins apart as the presiding elder of the community, and he held that position honorably for the next 10 years. Land units were established according to the Mormon land plan. Soils were quickly prepared as soon as possible for the first planting of crops. In a later program, we'll explain the land division program. But as a temporary solution, those first families lifted their wagon boxes from the runners for the wives and children to use as living quarters, while they broke the first soil for planting and gathered materials for the construction of their first homes. And that's the way it was done back in the spring of 1864, when the community of Montpelier was first settled.
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0: Today we are expecting high temperatures in the low to mid 70s with overnight lows in the 40s. Partly cloudy conditions, a slight chance of lingering rain showers off and on today. Tomorrow we'll see highs again in the mid 70s with overnight lows in the 40s. Mid 70s for the high on Thursday. Friday will be in the low 80s. Saturday low 80s. Sunshine for most of the week. Overnight lows are going to remain in the 40s. Then on Sunday, we'll see a slight change with rain showers and thunderstorms again in the forecast. Low 80s for the high. Monday, we're going to drop those high temperatures down into the upper 60s with overnight lows in the 30s and a 33% chance of rain showers on Labor Day. Current temperatures 52 in Cokeville, 54 in Georgetown, 54 in Geneva. It's 55 degrees in Garden City, 54 in Paris, and 55 in Montpelier. 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
7: The Cowboys are moving on from a promising young quarterback. The team waived Joe Milton on Monday and named Sam Howell as the backup quarterback to Dak Prescott. Milton served as the second QB last season and showed growth throughout exhibition play this summer. The sixth-round pick in 2024 could return to Dallas on the practice squad if he clears waivers. The Steelers aren't willing to budge in their negotiations with starting cornerback Joey Porter Jr. General Manager Omar Khan reiterated Monday that the organization's policy of not negotiating contracts during the regular season remains in place. Porter Jr. is entering the final year of his rookie deal. Pittsburgh opens the season against the Atlanta Falcons on September 13th. Broncos linebacker Jonathan Cooper is pleading not guilty to domestic violence charges related to two June arrests. Cooper faces a felony assault charge, accused of strangling his then-girlfriend along with four misdemeanors. A judge scheduled a three-day trial beginning November 10th. Cooper is on the commissioner's exempt list, meaning he cannot practice or play with the Broncos, but gets paid and can use team facilities. Giants wide receiver Malik Nabers is trending in the right direction. Nabers said he feels pretty good when talking about his recovery from a torn ACL he suffered last year. The 23-year-old recently shed the red no-contact jersey and progressed to full practices. When asked if he was focusing on being ready for week one, Nabers said his mind is focused on playing the regular season. The Orioles are hoping some extra power will help them make the postseason. The team claimed Lewis Robert Jr. from the Mets. On Monday, the outfielder has been sidelined for most of the season with a herniated disc, but hit almost 270 to go six home runs in his return during August. Baltimore remains in a heated race for the last American League wild card spot. 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
0: All right, reminding you this hour of our text-in topic. 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
10: NBC News Radio, I'm Michael Kastner. Jury deliberations have resumed in the Massachusetts triple murder trial of Lindsay Clancy. More from Tammy Trujillo.
11: Clancy admits to strangling her three young children in 2023, but pleaded not guilty to three counts of first-degree murder by reason of insanity. Prosecutors allege the killings were premeditated, while the defense says Clancy suffered a postpartum psychotic break. Jurors have been instructed that they may consider murder, manslaughter, or not guilty verdicts based on a lack of criminal responsibility.
10: Two people are dead and another remains unaccounted for following the deadly flash flooding at the Grand Canyon over the weekend. Dana Griffin reports that the family of Texas chiropractor John Giusti confirms he was one of those who died.
12: Giusti's sister telling the New York Times he was documenting his journey online. The family last heard from him just hours before the flooding began.
10: The family of 42-year-old Brent Rosenkrantz confirmed that he also died. He'd been hiking the canyon with Giusti and another friend. Officials believe only one person remains unaccounted for. Seattle-based Amazon is facing a lawsuit from the Federal Trade Commission. Monica Nelson with more.
13: FTC Chairman Andrew Ferguson says the world's largest online retailer manipulated pricing and overcharged over 1 million advertisers. The lawsuit alleges 80% of sponsored product ad auctions were rigged. 22 state attorneys general filed the lawsuit Monday, accusing the company of making over $20 billion off the scheme since 2019.
10: The USS Abraham Lincoln is expected to arrive in Thailand as soon as tomorrow as it makes its way back to home port in San Diego. The aircraft carrier left Southern California in November of 2025. The Lincoln was recently relieved in the Middle East by the USS George Washington following growing reports of deteriorating mental health conditions on board. Michael Kastner, NBC News Radio. An FCC commissioner says President Trump's threat to report NBC News reporter Kristen Welker is dangerous. More from Chris Caraggio.
14: Trump said the FCC could investigate Welker after she said Trump-endorsed candidates have received mixed results in the midterm primary races. Ana Gomez, a Democratic commissioner for the FCC, wrote on X, "As I've said many times, the FCC has no authority to punish journalists this administration doesn't like." She continued to say that threatening press freedom undermines democracy. I'm Chris Caraggio.
10: The Florida Department of Transportation is giving local law enforcement 1 month to remove its license plate reading Flock cameras because of abuse and privacy concerns. Speaking in Jacksonville on Monday, Republican Governor Ron DeSantis said using cameras on toll roads for catching criminals is one thing, but they can be abused.
15: What we don't want in the state of Florida is to have a digital AI surveillance state where everything we're doing is being tracked at all times.
10: Florida's Department of Transportation says it will not issue any new permits for the Flock cameras. The final six whales from Marineland in Canada were transported on Monday. More from Bree Tennis.
16: No small feat, as each whale weighs about 4,000 pounds and required water transport using custom whale carriers, modified planes, and trucks. At an estimated cost between $10 and $20 million, paid mostly by the Canadian government, but necessary, as Marineland had considered euthanasia. In all, 30 beluga whales and four dolphins were relocated to four mammal parks. There was one casualty. A 23-year-old female beluga named Pikachu died shortly after arriving in Chicago.
10: And the man accused of killing conservative activist Charlie Kirk is asking a Utah court to keep cameras out of his preliminary hearing over fears they could taint a future jury pool. Michael Kastner, NBC News Radio.
0: News being brought to you by Gunderson Ace Hardware, home of the helpful hardware folks. The Dolly Parton Estate is holding events to honor the life of the late country legend. Dolly Fest, the celebration of a lifetime, will take place in Nashville and in London on two weekends in 2027, with exact dates yet to be announced. The Parton reportedly did not want a traditional public memorial, so it appears these festivals will serve as the opportunity for fans to honor her. An announcement for the event says that it is originally planned as a multi-artist event in Nashville, intended to feature Parton as a performer and a host. Adoptees in California are advocating for a bill that would allow them to access their birth certificates. Currently, birth certificates are sealed by the state when an adoption is finalized. That has been happening for more than a century with the goal of protecting the identity of the birth mothers. Opponents of the bill are still concerned about that factor. Supporters say DNA testing, now available through Ancestry.com and 23andMe, allows adoptees to find biological relatives without seeking vital records. Today is the last day of the state legislative session, and lawmakers have not called the bill to the full floor for a vote. NASA's Nancy Grace Roman Space Telescope is starting its five-year mission through space. It was successfully launched on a SpaceX Falcon Heavy rocket from Kennedy Space Center on Sunday. Telescope's primary mission is to explore dark matter and dark energy while also scanning billions of galaxies. City noise is forcing frogs to alter their calls just to be heard. According to a new wildlife study co-authored by University of Tennessee, tree frogs near busy roads adjust the pitch and speed of their calls to cut through traffic rumble. Scientists say the frogs also tune their hearing to filter out background noise so they can still find their mates. Biologists say understanding those acoustic shifts is key to tracking whether native wildlife can survive expanding urban sprawl. And in Laconia, New Hampshire, they've been called the best small lake town in the country, according to Travel and Leisure magazine. It notes that during the summer, Lake Winnipesaukee and its neighbors attract both boaters and sunbathers. However, the magazine notes Laconia does not lose its appeal when the weather cools. One local merchant is quoted as saying that while some small towns in the area shut down in the off season, Laconia remains vibrant year round. All right, and let's see what else is in the news today. A pediatrician is urging caution when using artificial intelligence for medical advice. Kimberly Giuliani with the Cleveland Clinic says it is important, if looking something up, to check the source of sources that AI is getting it. She says some information comes from forums or websites where non-qualified people can post. She says there's also privacy concerns with AI. Giuliano recommends using AI for general medical advice, like how to treat a cold. A foundation created by music superstar Beyoncé is helping people in Northwest Indiana affected by power outages from recent storms. Be Good Foundation has donated $200,000 to help with relief efforts. The money is designated for City Life Center and Angel by Nature. Both groups are on the ground helping residents with food, housing supplies, and other essentials. An executive producer on the blockbuster film Obsession is suing a pair of fellow producers for cutting her out of the share of the profits. Producer Leonora Ann Darby accuses her colleagues James Harris and Mark Lane of breaking an agreement to treat her as an equal producer on the record-breaking movie. The lawsuit filed in California State Court on Monday argues Darby acted as a lead producer within the functional a definition used by T-Shot Productions, despite being formally credited as an executive producer on the film. The lawsuit also alleges that once Obsession became a hit, recently eclipsing $500 million worldwide on a reported $750,000 budget, Darby was left out of net profit participation previously promised for projects that she lead produced. Prince Harry has reportedly written to the British government asking for increased security now that his family has left California and returned to the UK. The Sunday Times says that in the letter, Harry says that he was unaware of an Al-Qaeda threat made on his family back in 2023, and they need elevated protection. Private security guards are not allowed to be armed in the UK. Only police can carry guns. The decision about who gets royal and VIP security is handled by an independent body, not the government. A 17-year-old girl in North Carolina is facing murder charges more than 3 months after a deadly mosque shooting in San Diego. Forsyth County District Attorney Jim O'Neill says she recorded the live stream of the attack at the Islamic Center of San Diego and then shared it along with the manifesto of the two teenage shooters. She's being charged as an adult with 3 counts of murder and count of conspiracy. The teenage shooters killed themselves after killing 3 men at the victim's protected the mosque and school while children were on campus. It takes just one criminal trial to clear about 70% of new drugs by the Food and Drug Administration these days. That's the bottom line of a new study published in the journal PLOS-1. 10 years ago, the standard was 3 or more clinical trials for most approved drugs. The latest findings point to many approvals stemming from industry-sponsored research. A guilty verdict in the murder of one of the rap world's biggest stars is now in the books 30 years later. Dwayne Keffi D. Davis has been found guilty for the murder of Tupac Shakur. The verdict was announced Monday inside of a Las Vegas courtroom. Davis could face life behind bars when he's sentenced next month. He was charged with first-degree murder for orchestrating the 1996 killing near the Las Vegas Strip. Davis is the only person ever charged in the murder. And President Trump is among new drug pricing deals with nearly is announcing new drug pricing deals with nearly a dozen drug makers. Joined by pharmaceutical CEOs at the White House Monday, Trump said this is a continuation of his favored nation policy for drug prices. Trump said people in the U.S. now pay some of the lowest prices in the world. The president first unveiled the administration's framework for lowering drug prices and insurance premiums back in January. The number of 9/11 related cancer cases continues to climb with the 25th anniversary of the terror attacks next week. The New York Post got a hold of fresh World Trade Center health program data that shows for the first time the number of cancer cases in people who worked, lived, or attended school near the Ground Zero site is higher than cancer cases among emergency responders who helped at Ground Zero. Overall, there were more than 3,200 cancer cases in 2015, but now that number has shot up to more than 57,000 by this year. The World Trade Center Health Program serves people from all 50 states. All right. And that's going to do it for today. That is our news brought to you by Gunderson Ace Hardware.
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0: All right, if you just joined us in the 8 o'clock hour, you might still be wondering, what is the text-in topic today? Well, today we're talking about the coolest thing you ever owned as a kid. Think about something that you may have owned that made you feel like you had officially made it. It might not have even been something expensive. In fact, your parents probably thought it was completely ordinary, but to you it was the greatest possession on earth. What was it? 208-254-0059. You can text in or call in your response. Tell me, when you were a kid, when you were growing up, what was the greatest, coolest thing you ever owned? The thing that made you feel the coolest. 208-254-0059. Text in or call in your response this morning. And we're going to write down your phone number when you do that and add it to the drawing. One person said, my older sister and I shared an old VW Beetle through our high school years. Our parents had it repainted. We chose orange and not a mute one. It was bright orange. We happily drove our Cinderella pumpkin until we graduated, and the Beetle passed to our younger brother, who then had it repainted to boring black. Someone else said, we had a Honda 50 mini bike. A Honda mini 50 bike. A real nice kerosene lantern. I still have it today, along with many, many more. Another one said, my own set of wrenches. What was something that made you feel cool when you were growing up? What was the possession that made you feel like you were the coolest person ever? 208-254-0059. You can text in. You can call in your response this morning. We're going to write down your phone number when you do. We're going to add your phone number to the drawing. And at 8:35, we're going to give away a free 6-inch sub sandwich to one of you who responds this morning. Tell me, when you were growing up, what was that one possession that you had, that one thing you owned that you thought made you cool? 208-254-0059.
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0: Checking those temperatures from around the region yesterday, Boise recorded a high of 88. It was Idaho Falls. It was 81 in Idaho Falls, 82 in Pocatello. Logan had a high of 76. 87 for a high in Salt Lake City, 98 in St. George. Here in the Bear Lake Valley, we had a high of 50. I'm sorry, we had a high of 76 and an overnight low of 51. Today we are expecting highs in the low to mid 70s with partly cloudy conditions. Lingering rain showers a possibility today, and overnight lows will be in the low 40s. Mid 70s for the high on Wednesday, partly cloudy, low 40s again overnight. Thursday, Friday, Saturday, sunshine, highs in the mid 70s Thursday into the low 80s for Friday and Saturday, and overnight lows in the 40s again. Then our Sunday forecast includes rain showers, thunderstorms likely. Highs will be in the low 80s with overnight lows in the 40s. And Monday, we're going to drop those high temperatures down into the upper 60s is all, with overnight lows in the 30s. And again, a chance of rain showers and mostly cloudy conditions on Monday for your Labor Day celebration. Current temperatures across the valley: Cokeville is 52 degrees, 54 in Georgetown, 54 in Geneva, Paris 55 degrees, it's 56 in Garden City, 55 in Montpelier.
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7: The Cowboys are moving on from a promising young quarterback. The team waived Joe Milton on Monday and named Sam Howell as the backup quarterback to Dak Prescott. Milton served as the second QB last season and showed growth throughout exhibition play this summer. The sixth-round pick in 2024 could return to Dallas on the practice squad if he clears waivers. The Steelers aren't willing to budge in their negotiations with starting cornerback Joey Porter Jr. General Manager Omar Khan reiterated Monday that the organization's policy of not negotiating contracts during the regular season remains in place. Porter Jr. is entering the final year of his rookie deal. Pittsburgh opens the season against the Atlanta Falcons on September 13th. Broncos linebacker Jonathan Cooper is pleading not guilty to domestic violence charges related to two June arrests. Cooper faces a felony assault charge, accused of strangling his then-girlfriend along with four misdemeanors. A judge scheduled a three-day trial beginning November 10th. Cooper is on the commissioner's exempt list, meaning he cannot practice or play with the Broncos, but gets paid and can use team facilities. Giants wide receiver Malik Nabers is trending in the right direction. Nabers said he feels pretty good when talking about his recovery from a torn ACL he suffered last year. The 23-year-old recently shed the red no-contact jersey and progressed to full practices. When asked if he was focusing on being ready for week one, Nabers said his mind is focused on playing the regular season. The Orioles are hoping some extra power will help them make the postseason. The team claimed Lewis Robert Jr. from the Mets. On Monday, the outfielder has been sidelined for most of the season with a herniated disc, but hit almost 270 to go with six home runs in his return during August. Baltimore remains in a heated race for the last American League wild card spot. This is Jared Hillier with your Wave Sports Update.
0: And just a quick preview of what's happening in local sports this week. On Wednesday, the middle school volleyball team will be at home, and they play at 4:30. Then on Thursday, the middle school volleyball team will be traveling to Snake River, and the middle school football team will be at home on Thursday, starting at 4:30. The volleyball team, they're headed to Evanston this weekend for Border Wars. And so far, they've had a great start to their season and hoping to continue that over in Evanston Friday and Saturday. JV football will be Friday night at home versus Firth starting at 4:30 p.m. The varsity team will play at home Friday night also starting at 7 o'clock kickoff, again, versus Firth. There is a tailgate party for this Friday night's football game sponsored by Allam and Angus Ranch. And the tailgate party will start about 5:15. So that's for everyone in attendance at the game. They get their free food at the tailgate party. Then on Saturday, the middle school and high school cross-country teams are headed over to the Cardinal Classic in Soda. Good luck to them on Saturday. 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
22: Mitch Anthony here with today's Daily Dose. In the 1992 Summer Olympics, Derek Redmond became an Olympic hero, not by winning the gold, but simply by crossing the finish line. Redmond from England was a sprinter participating in the 400-meter semifinals. The official results read, DNF did not finish. However, that report is not entirely true. Redmond was in top form for this race, having overcome a series of injuries that had almost ruined his career. Moments before the race, his father, Jim, encouraged Derek to finish strong. Entering the final turn on the back stretch, his right hamstring snapped and he collapsed. In the stands, Jim Redmond watched as his son's dream crumbled. His father vaulted the stadium wall and pushed past security guards. Derek, waving off medics, picked himself up. He staggered forward, fighting the excruciating and agonizing pain. Suddenly, he felt an arm around his waist, holding him up. It was his father. Together, one agonizing step at a time, they walked the last 100 meters carried by nothing more than pride. The crowd stood and roared. Derek Redmond later said, "I wasn't doing it for the crowd. I was doing it for me." This is Mitch Anthony reminding you once again that life is whatever you make it. 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
0: 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All right, let's check in on birthdays and see who is celebrating today on this first day of September. We're going to start with those celebrating in the world of fame. Happy birthday today to Emmy, Tony, and Grammy Award-winning actress and comedian Lily Tomlin. She's turning 87. She's won several Emmys for various comedy specials and also took a Tony for her one-woman play called The Search for Signs of Intelligent Life in the Universe. She also won a Grammy for her comedy album, This is a Recording. Most recently, she has starred alongside Jane Fonda in the Netflix series Grace and Frankie. Tomlin's other credits include the TV shows Web Therapy, The West Wing, Murphy Brown and Rowan and Martin's Laugh-In, also the movies A Prairie Home Companion, I Heart Huckabees, 925, and Nashville. She also provided voices for the movie The Ant Bully and the TV series The Magic School Bus. Singer Barry Gibb is 80 today. He co-founded the Bee Gees with his brother Robin and Maurice. Psychologist and TV personality Phil McGraw is turning 76 today. He was also a host of a talk show, Dr. Phil. Taibo fitness guru Billy Blanks is 71 today. He's the creator of the Taibo exercise program. Singer Gloria Estefan is 69 today. She started her career as the lead singer in the group Miami Latin Boys, which later became known as the Miami Sound Machine. Estefan experienced worldwide success with her song Conga in 1985 and also sings the hits Rhythm is Gonna Get You, 1, 2, 3, Don't Wanna Lose You, and Get On Your Feet. Also celebrating today is Pro Football Hall of Fame defensive end Jason Taylor. He's turning 52. He was drafted in the third round of the 1997 NFL Draft out of Akron by the Miami Dolphins. He played 15 seasons in the NFL, including 13 with the Dolphins. He was selected to the Pro Bowl 6 times in his career. He led the NFL in sacks in 2002. He also led the NFL in forced fumbles in 2006 and owns the NFL all-time record for fumble return touchdowns. He also spent time with the New York Jets and then Washington Redskins. He retired in 2011 and was inducted into the Pro Football Hall of Fame in 2017. All right, and celebrating today also is actress and singer Zendaya turning 30. She rose to prominence with her role as Rocky Blue on Disney Channel sitcom Shake It Up, and Casey as Casey Undercover. Her performances as a teenager struggling with drug addiction in the HBO drama series Euphoria led her to become the youngest winner of the Primetime Emmy Award for Outstanding Lead Actress in a Drama Series. Her film roles include the musical drama The Greatest Showman, the superhero film Spider-Man Homecoming and its sequels, and romantic drama Malcolm and Marie. In 2018, she became Tommy Hilfiger brand's ambassador, and in 2019, Zendaya became a spokesmodel for Lancome. Couple of local people celebrating birthdays today. A very happy birthday to Amy Bishop and Josh Gunn.

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7: All right, it is that time. It's time to give away a free 6-inch sub to one of you lucky listeners out there this morning. One of you that has responded to our text in topic, that is. And, of course, our question we've been asking you this morning is, what was the one item that you had as a kid or when you were growing up that you felt made you cool? Just gave you confidence and, yeah, I made you feel like you were the coolest person ever. 208-254-0059. Oh, Amy Bishop's birthday is August 1st. How come I have her on September 1st? That is a great question. Thank you. Oh, you guys, I'm on the wrong month altogether. Shania Cox, Lisa Hansen, and Scott Rehm are celebrating birthdays today. Shania Cox, Lisa Hansen, Scott Rehm. I am so sorry. I hope you guys all have a wonderful day. All right, there you go. Wow, was I ever off. All right. Thank you, whoever you are that just let me know that. All right, so today we've been talking about the thing that you owned as a kid that made you feel cool, that made you feel like you were one of the coolest people ever. Excuse me. And just writing down the last few phone numbers. One person said, roller skates, my roller skates. We had great sidewalks where I grew up, and we loved the sound of the click, click as we went over the cracks. So the roller skates made this person feel cool. Another one said, my bell-bottom pants and platform shoes that I had a few of. Yeah. Someone else said, excuse me, my green cube-shaped Kodak camera. I love it. Oh, all right. Well, thank you to everyone who's responded today. We've written down all of your phone numbers and added them to the drawing. And it is time now to give away a free 6-inch sub from Subway, reminding you to eat fresh today and every day at Subway. 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
7: All right, and it is time now for our Keeping You in the Know portion of the morning. And of course, we want to remind you that today is the Farmers Market. They'll be up there starting at noon today, and they're usually there from noon to 4. A few of them show up a little bit early, and so if you want to go up by there a little early, you can, but remember the majority of them won't be set up until noon today. Okay, so from noon to 4 up at, they're in the little lot between Family Dollar and Fizzy's, and they are going to do that every Tuesday until September 29th. So be sure to go up and take a look. A lot of them, they've got some fresh homemade baked goods, baked breads. They've got sourdough breads up there. Lots of different little craft items. Some people have canned goods and things like that. Now that the harvests are coming in, they've got some fresh produce as well. So stop by the Farmers Market today and every Tuesday, noon to 4, up on North 4th Street, right between Fizzy's and Family Dollar. And go find yourself a treasure today. All right. Let's see. What else can we talk to you about? Don't forget that the Tailgating for Turkeys fundraiser with the Bear Lake Senior Community Center, that is coming up here in October, October 3rd, actually. But they also have a great raffle going on with that. They're raffling off a Blackstone griddle. They also have a really nice cooler that will be one of the prizes, and a $100 gift card to Christensen Custom Cuts for your meat. You can fill up your freezer. So be sure to stop in at the Senior Center and get some raffle tickets. You can also purchase those up at Frontier Credit Union, and they're $5 each for the tickets, or you can get 6 tickets for $25. And it's all for a great cause, helping the Senior Center provide Thanksgiving dinners to local senior citizens at no cost. So plan on attending that. It's a tailgating for turkeys, and so they're also going to have a great dinner associated with the raffle. And that dinner will be on October 3rd, starting at noon, and they're going to go until they've run out of food. They're cooking smoked pork ribs and chicken, and they do suggest a $12 per plate donation. So if you have multiple people in your family, $12 for each plate is the suggested donation. Of course, they'll take whatever you can pay. And if you want to donate more, that's great. They would greatly appreciate that. Up at the Bear Lake Senior Center, and they're tailgating for turkeys fundraiser. All right, also, let's talk about this Saturday, September 5th, from 10 a.m. to 3 p.m. at Memory Park in Paris. There is a community yard sale going on. Okay, and that will be Memory Park is there on

over and do a little bit of shopping at their community yard sale and help out with their humanitarian project for those in need around the community in the area. All goes for a great cause. Okay. All right. The thrift store, they're doing their spin game on Wednesday. The hospital thrift store. And remember, this is a nonprofit thrift store. The money that is earned through the thrift store goes right back into the community through community projects. They also help with the women's shelter. They help with school supplies for those in need. They always donate generously to the hospital for new or upgrading equipment when needed. The thrift store is, even though it has the hospital's name, it is there to support the hospital, but also to support the community. And there are lots of community things that they are involved in. And so please help support the thrift store at the hospital. Again, it is a not-for-profit. They are just there to help support the community. They also offer scholarships to local graduating seniors. And, yeah, so lots of good things going on there. And it's the spin game on Wednesday. You go in, you spin the wheel, and you they're going to do school supplies this week on their wheel. Again, for those who might still be looking for some school supplies. This Saturday, September 5th, they're going to do an open house for Verdine Crane Ringle. It's her 90th birthday, and they'll be celebrating Verdine on Saturday from 2 to 4 p.m. at the Bennington Church, and everybody is invited to come out and help her celebrate, okay? Football. The high school football team off to a great start this year. Two wins. They are 0-2. And they will be back in action again this Friday night at home. Firth will be in town. Firth usually has a really good program, so this could be a good test for the Bears and see how they compare. The JV will play at 4:30 on Friday, and then the varsity will play at 7 o'clock. In between, starting around 5:15, the Bear Lake FFA, Mr. Kevin Wells and his FFA chapter kids, as well as the Alleman Angus Ranch, are providing the tailgating for the football game, and they'll have food and drinks free to everybody who comes to the ball game. So be sure to get there in time. Starts at 5:15. They're usually done serving about the kickoff time of the varsity game. So come out and have some fun. Support the Bears on their way to a great season this year. Also, good luck to the volleyball team. They're also off to a great start. They won the Cokeville tournament last week. They are headed to Border Wars tournament in Evanston this Friday and Saturday. And they were told by by the event organizers that lots of the bigger schools from the Utah area and throughout Wyoming and Idaho come to this big Border Wars tournament because they want to play Bear Lake. They know that Bear Lake is a good team, and so just the fact that our kids are over there draws in some of the bigger schools and the better competition. So good luck to the Bear Lake volleyball team, high school volleyball team. They'll be in action Friday and Saturday in Evanston. Middle school athletes also busy this week. We've got middle school volleyball on Wednesday. That's here in Bear Lake starting at 4:30. And then the middle school volleyball team will be on the road Thursday headed to Snake River. The middle school football team will be at home here in Bear Lake again on Thursday afternoon. And then the middle school cross country and high school cross country teams will be competing over at the Cardinal Classic in Soda Springs on Saturday. It's one of their biggest races of the season, it's a tough one. It's a tough course. The competition, there's a lot of competition and it's fierce, but always a good time over in Soda Springs at the Cardinal Classic. So good luck to the cross country teams as well.
All right, we are officially back in

0: school, now the second week of school, and hopefully everybody's starting to get into a little bit better routine, only to have it interrupted again as we only have 3 school days next week because of Labor Day on Monday. But Labor Day holiday coming up on Monday. And so all of the federal buildings, government buildings will be closed. There's no school that day. The banks are closed, you know, no post office. That's how it works. All right. What else can we talk to you about? Should we see if we can find one of those odd stories here in our helps stuff? This is a weird one. I don't know if this would have happened to me, I guarantee that I probably would have got up and left before the guy could even finish talking. A woman named Katie Kelly shared a bizarre first date story on TikTok after going out with a guy in Dallas. During the date, the two somehow got onto the subject of height and weight. The guy told her he was 6'4" and about 240 pounds. What's amazing is that she gave him her weight. He immediately announced that he could bicep curl her entire body weight. Kelly told him she didn't think that he could. Apparently, this was the wrong answer. She says the guy got genuinely mad and told her not to say that again. But Kelly stood by her assessment. She was apparently willing to risk the relationship over a question that sounded like it belonged in a high school weight room. Then came the next morning. The guy sent her 2 videos. No good morning text, no explanation, no had a great time last night. Just 2 videos of him at the gym bicep curling dumbbells that added up to her exact body weight. He had apparently gone to the gym specifically to settle the argument. Kelly said the message was loud and clear. You doubted me, so I found your weight in dumbbells and curled it. And now the internet is divided. Some people thought it was a giant red flag, a man turning a first date into a strength competition. Others thought it was actually romantic and said she should schedule a second date immediately. What's your thoughts on that? I don't know. Weird. Yeah. Here you go. Andy Park, 62, from England, has treated every day like Christmas Day since 1993. His daily routine includes presents, Christmas crackers, a roast dinner, mince pies, and sherry. Even when temperatures hit 36 degrees Celsius, he keeps it going. Sometimes sitting in a kiddie pool with opening presents and cooking Christmas dinner on the barbecue. He estimates he spent about £1 million on Christmas over 33 years, consuming roughly 14,000 turkeys, 2.25 million mince pies, 1.25 million Brussels sprouts, and 14,000 bottles of champagne. He even writes himself Christmas cards and delivers them through his own mailbox to save on postage. His family has just accepted it, and his grandkids love visiting because there's always a present under the tree. Christmas every day for 33 years. Yeah. I mean, I love Christmas, but I think it would lose its magic if we did it every day. I don't know, maybe. Here you go. 2 metal detecting hobbyists were treasure hunting at Great Sacandaga Lake in New York when their metal detector picked up a signal. They flipped over a rock and found a Red Creek High School class ring from 1988. Dylan Laporte posted photos of the ring on Facebook, hoping someone would recognize it when nobody came forward. He and fellow detectorist Michael Siegel contacted the high school. The school secretary quickly figured out who it belonged to, Kim Rasbeck, who had graduated with the class of 1988. Razbeg said she lost the ring 28 years ago while spending a day at the lake with her friends. She was so excited to get it back that she offered to Venmo the men whatever it cost to mail it to her. They refused the money. They simply wanted to reunite her with something she'd lost nearly 3 decades earlier. The guy says that's what they love about metal detecting is finding lost rings and getting them back to their owners. And after 28 years, that one's pretty impressive. Return to sender. That's your news, your odd news. You're keeping you in the know for today. And stay tuned. We're going to check in with Schwab Matthews Mortuary. Also, we'll check in with Tradio right after this.
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0: 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Graveside services for James Jensen will be held on Thursday, September 3rd at 1 o'clock in the Fish Haven Cemetery. James Jensen. And funeral services for Jeffrey Wright will be held on Friday, September 4th at 12 noon in the Montpelier North Stake Center. Friends may call at the church from 10 to 11:45 prior to the services. Burial will be in the Ovid Cemetery for Jeffrey Wright.
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0: 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This is a full-time position. It includes shift work and working holidays and weekends. The complete job description is attached to the application, and applications are available at Bear Lake County Sheriff's Office or at www.bearlakecounty.info. All applicants are subject to a background check. Applications can be accepted until the position has been filled. And Bear Lake School District is looking to hire a full-time maintenance worker with benefits. It's an hourly wage plus those benefits. Must have at least a high school diploma or GED. Experience in maintenance, cleaning, procedures, repairs, security, heating, ventilation, mechanical, carpet care, housekeeping, proper handling of hazardous material, electrical, plumbing, as determined by the board, all preferred. Also prefer someone with knowledge of building codes, federal and state law, administrative rules, and board policy. Must be self-motivated, work well under pressure and deadlines, work well with students, staff, and the community. Have excellent interpersonal communication and organizational skills. Successful applicant must also undergo a criminal background check, which includes a charge of $32, and must be able to submit to fingerprinting. Preference will be given to a person with an associate's degree or at least 32 semester credits. 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Hey, we just also almost forgot to remind you, the landfill will be closed. In observance of Labor Day, the landfill will be closed Monday the 7th. There will be no garbage pickup that day as well. If your garbage is normally picked up on Mondays, that's Fish Haven, St. Charles, and Dingle. They'll pick your garbage up next week on Tuesday the 8th. Have a safe and fun weekend as the summer draws to a close. And did we have an error on a phone number? Let's look here. Yeah, we had an error. 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
0: All right, coming up in our 9 o'clock playlist, we've got some great hit music. We're going to hear from the Backstreet Boys, George Thorogood and the Destroyers, Bill Withers, Elton John, all coming up in the first part of our 9 o'clock hour. And then in the middle of the hour, we'll hear Creed with Creed with Arms Wide Open, Dire Straits, Walk of Life, Die on This Hill by Sienna Spiro. We've also got Adam Friedman's Lemonade. We're going to start off our music today with Owl City singing Back Home.

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1: Bear Lake Valley's weather.
0: Today we are looking for partly cloudy conditions. Again, a chance of rain showers. Mid-70s for the high today. We're going to be in the mid-40s overnight. Wednesday, Thursday, Friday, mostly sunny with highs in the mid to upper 70s. Our overnight lows will remain in the 40s. Saturday, low 80s for the high and mostly sunny conditions. By Sunday, though, we're looking for low 80s and a chance of rain showers. More rain expected on Monday for Labor Day.
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Lisa Hillier with you here on the Wave, Bear Lake Valley's all-hit music radio station. Coming up in this hour, Pearl Jam sings Wreckage. We're going to throw it back with Bryan Adams' Summer of 69 and Colby Calais' Goldmine, all in the first part of our 10 o'clock hour. Later, we'll check on Community Calendar. We'll also hear Golden by Huntrix, Hold My Hand by The Fray, Natural Born Killer by Highly Suspect, and Remedy by The Black Crows. But first, we're going to hear from Philip Phillips. This is called Remember Me.

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0: Graveside services for James Jensen will be held on Thursday, September 3rd at 1 p.m. in the Fish Haven Cemetery. Funeral services for Jeffrey Wright will be held on Friday, September 4th at 12 noon in the Montpelier North Stake Center. Friends may call from 10 to 11:45 prior to the services, and burial will be in the Ovid Cemetery. Thrift store specials on Wednesday. 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And this Saturday, September 5th, there's an open house for Verdine Crane Ringel's 90th birthday. It'll be Saturday from 2 to 4 p.m. in the Bennington Church. Bear Lake Senior Community Center this week on Wednesday, they'll do bingo starting at 10 a.m. Lunch service is from 11:30 to 1, and they're having hamburger steak. And chair fitness is Wednesdays at the Senior Center at 12:30. On Thursdays, the art group meets at 9 a.m. This Thursday, they're having pastrami sandwich and soup for lunch. And on Friday, Dustin James will be entertaining, and the lunch service begins at noon. It's chicken pot pie. 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And if you can't stay and eat lunch, you can always order your lunch for takeout. 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Schedule a pickup time. They'll have it ready for you. And those under the age of 60 pay $7 for lunch at the Senior Center. 60 and over, they suggest a donation of $6. And to help raise funds for free Thanksgiving dinners for senior citizens in the community, the Senior Center is doing a tailgating for turkeys coming up October 3rd. They will be serving smoked pork ribs or chicken dinner. 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

Joe Jonas. Our 11 o'clock playlist continues with more great artists. Lucas Graham, Electric Light Orchestra, Philip Phillips, all in the first part of the 11 o'clock hour. Then we'll hear from Olivia Dean, Sabrina Carpenter, The Imagine Dragons, The 1975, and more in the middle of the hour. We're playing all hits all day long. The Goo Goo Dolls coming up next here on The Wave with Ocean.

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1: Bear Lake Valley's weather.
0: Partly cloudy conditions today with mid-70s, the high, overnight lows in the 40s. Rain showers a possibility again today. Wednesday, Thursday, Friday, even into Saturday, looking for more sunshine. Highs in the mid to upper 70s Wednesday and Thursday. We'll be in the low 80s Friday and Saturday. Sunday, keeping those high temperatures in the low 80s. However, we're going to add rain showers and thunderstorms to the forecast for Sunday. And Monday, more rain and thunderstorms, low 70s for the high. That's your Labor Day forecast here on The Wave.
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1: It's a screen pass to Carlisle. He's got blockers. Can he make it into the end zone? He can! Touchdown!
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4: NBC News Radio, I'm Michael Kastner. The jury in the Lindsey Clancy triple murder trial is being asked to keep deliberating after saying they're unable to reach a unanimous decision. The judge made the request after the jury sent a note after resuming deliberations for just over an hour this morning.
5: I'm going to ask you to go back out. Like I said, keep in mind the instructions I gave you, reviewing the evidence, and I'd ask you to resume your deliberations at this time.
4: Clancy admits to strangling her three young children in 2023, but pleaded not guilty to three counts of first-degree murder by reason of insanity. Prosecutors allege the killings were premeditated, while the defense says Clancy suffered a postpartum psychotic break. The death toll from the devastating flooding last week in the Nepal-Tibet border region is continuing to rise. International correspondent Janice Mackey-Frayer reports from Kathmandu.
6: The scale of the disaster in Nepal is coming into fuller view as rescue teams push into areas that until now have been too hard to reach. And the devastation goes for miles. Authorities say more than 1,000 people have died. More than 4,000 are still missing. And the search is getting harder.
4: At least 85 Americans are still listed as missing as search and rescue efforts continue. The tech built by the USPS for mail-in voting is being called flawed by an anonymous federal official. The whistleblower claims the system is untested and has the potential to majorly disrupt midterm elections if implemented. Tropical storm Edward is approaching the Gulf Coast. According to the National Hurricane Center, Edward could reach hurricane strength before it makes landfall on the northwest coast later today.
7: We are anticipating 3 to 5 inches of rain with isolated amounts of 6 to 9 inches.
4: Catherine Whitaker with the National Hurricane Center says the storm is staying steady so far. Michael Kastner, NBC News Radio.
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4: Army Secretary Dan Driscoll has submitted his resignation to President Trump. In Washington, Scott Carr.
9: The White House has confirmed Driscoll's resignation. This comes after months of reported tension between Driscoll and the Secretary of War, Pete Hegseth. His departure leaves the Army without a Senate-confirmed leader as the U.S. looks to wrap up its war against Iran. Earlier this year, Hegseth had ousted General Randy George, a close friend of Driscoll's, as Army Chief of Staff, asking George to retire.
4: Dwayne Keefe D. Davis has been found guilty for the murder of Tupac Shakur. The verdict was read inside a Las Vegas courtroom on Monday.
10: We, the jury in the above entitled case, find the defendant Dwayne Keith Davis as follows. Count one, murder with use of a deadly weapon. Guilty of first degree murder with use of a deadly weapon.
4: Davis could face life behind bars for orchestrating the 1996 killing near the Las Vegas Strip. He's the only person ever charged in the murder. A 17-year-old girl in North Carolina is facing murder charges more than 3 months after a deadly mosque shooting in San Diego. Forsyth County District Attorney Jim O'Neill says she recorded the live stream of the attack at the Islamic Center of San Diego and then shared it along with the manifesto of the two teenage shooters.
11: The law in North Carolina is clear. A person may be guilty of a crime although he or she personally does not do any of the acts necessary to constitute the crime. A person who aids and abets another to commit a crime is guilty of that crime.
4: The girl has been charged as an adult with three counts of murder and a count of conspiracy. An exhibit about famed fashion designer John Galliano won't be showcased at New York's Metropolitan Museum of Art as planned. Officials with the Met announced Monday they've canceled plans to hold John Galliano Horizons at the museum next year. This follows his well-documented history of making anti-Semitic remarks. Michael Kastner, NBC News Radio.
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Keep Me Crazy by Chris Wallace. We're now 10, almost 11 minutes into the 12 o'clock playlist. And coming up in your lunch hour playlist, Michael Jackson's Beat It, Kelsey Ballerini with Miss Me More. We'll check community events in the middle of the hour. We'll also hear from Teddy Swims with Mr. Know-It-All, Matt Carney's Anywhere With You, Turn to Stone by Electric Light Orchestra, and many more. Stick around. We've got some more great music coming your way. Coming up right now, it is Olivia Rodrigo with Stupid Song.

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0: Graveside services for James Jensen will be held on Thursday, September 3rd at 1 p.m. in the Fish Haven Cemetery. Funeral services for Jeffrey Wright will be held on Friday, September 4th at 12 noon in the Montpelier North Stake Center. Friends may call from 10 to 11:45 prior to the services, and burial will be in the Ovid Cemetery. Thrift store specials on Wednesday. 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And this Saturday, September 5th, there's an open house for Verdine Crane Ringel's 90th birthday. It'll be Saturday from 2 to 4 p.m. in the Bennington Church. Bear Lake Senior Community Center this week on Wednesday, they'll do bingo starting at 10 a.m. Lunch service is from 11:30 to 1, and they're having hamburger steak. And chair fitness is Wednesdays at the Senior Center at 12:30. On Thursdays, the art group meets at 9 a.m. This Thursday, they're having pastrami sandwich and soup for lunch. And on Friday, Dustin James will be entertaining, and the lunch service begins at noon. It's chicken pot pie. Don't forget, if you are someone who qualifies for home-delivered meals with the Meals on Wheels, call the center at 208-847-3141 to get added to their list. And if you can't stay and eat lunch, you can always order your lunch for takeout. Call 208-847-3141. Schedule a pickup time. They'll have it ready for you. And those under the age of 60 pay $7 for lunch at the Senior Center. 60 and over, they suggest a donation of $6. And to help raise funds for free Thanksgiving dinners for senior citizens in the community, the Senior Center is doing a tailgating for turkeys coming up October 3rd. They will be serving smoked pork ribs or chicken dinner. 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
1: It's a screen pass to Carlisle. 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
3: NBC News Radio, I'm Michael Kastner. The jury in the Lindsey Clancy triple murder trial is being asked to keep deliberating after saying they're unable to reach a unanimous decision. The judge made the request after the jury sent a note after resuming deliberations for just over an hour this morning.
4: I'm going to ask you to go back out, like I said, keep in mind the instructions I gave you, reviewing the evidence, and I'd ask you to resume your deliberations at this time.
3: Clancy admits to strangling her three young children in 2023, but pleaded not guilty to three counts of first-degree murder by reason of insanity. Prosecutors allege the killings were premeditated, while the defense says Clancy suffered a postpartum psychotic break. The death toll from the devastating flooding last week in the Nepal-Tibet border region is continuing to rise. International correspondent Janice Mackey-Frayer reports from Kathmandu.
5: The scale of the disaster in Nepal is coming into fuller view as rescue teams push into areas that until now have been too hard to reach. And the devastation goes for miles. Authorities say more than 1,000 people have died. More than 4,000 are still missing, and the search is getting harder.
3: At least 85 Americans are still listed as missing as search and rescue efforts continue. The tech built by the USPS for mail-in voting is being called flawed by an anonymous federal official. The whistleblower claims the system is untested and has the potential to majorly disrupt midterm elections if implemented. Tropical storm Edward is approaching the Gulf Coast. According to the National Hurricane Center, Edward could reach hurricane strength before it makes landfall on the northwest coast later today.
6: We are anticipating 3 to 5 inches of rain with isolated amounts of 6 to 9 inches.
3: Catherine Whitaker with the National Hurricane Center says the storm is staying steady so far. Michael Kastner, NBC News Radio.
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3: Army Secretary Dan Driscoll has submitted his resignation to President Trump. In Washington, Scott Carr.
7: The White House has confirmed Driscoll's resignation. This comes after months of reported tension between Driscoll and the Secretary of War, Pete Hegseth. His departure leaves the Army without a Senate-confirmed leader as the U.S. looks to wrap up its war against Iran. Earlier this year, Hegseth had ousted General Randy George, a close friend of Driscoll's, as Army Chief of Staff, asking George to retire.
3: Dwayne Keefe D. Davis has been found guilty for the murder of Tupac Shakur. The verdict was read inside a Las Vegas courtroom on Monday.
8: We, the jury in the above entitled case, find the defendant Dwayne Keith Davis as follows. Count one, murder with use of a deadly weapon. Guilty of first degree murder with use of a deadly weapon.
3: Davis could face life behind bars for orchestrating the 1996 killing near the Las Vegas Strip. He's the only person ever charged in the murder. A 17-year-old girl in North Carolina is facing murder charges more than 3 months after a deadly mosque shooting in San Diego. Forsyth County District Attorney Jim O'Neill says she recorded the live stream of the attack at the Islamic Center of San Diego and then shared it along with a manifesto of the two teenage shooters.
9: The law in North Carolina is clear. A person may be guilty of a crime, although he or she personally does not do any of the acts necessary to constitute the crime. A person who aids and abets another to commit a crime is guilty of that crime.
3: The girl has been charged as an adult with 3 counts of murder and a count of conspiracy. An exhibit about famed fashion designer John Galliano won't be showcased at New York's Metropolitan Museum of Art as planned. Officials with the Met announced Monday they've canceled plans to hold John Galliano Horizons at the museum next year. This follows his well-documented history of making anti-Semitic remarks. Michael Kastner, NBC News Radio.
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1: NBC News Radio, I'm Michael Kastner. The jury in the Lindsey Clancy triple murder trial is being asked to keep deliberating after saying they're unable to reach a unanimous decision. The judge made the request after the jury sent a note after resuming deliberations for just over an hour this morning.
2: I'm going to ask you to go back out. Like I said, keep in mind the instructions I gave you, reviewing the evidence, and I'd ask you to resume your deliberations at this time.
1: Clancy admits to strangling her three young children in 2023, but pleaded not guilty to three counts of first-degree murder by reason of insanity. Prosecutors allege the killings were premeditated, while the defense says Clancy suffered a postpartum psychotic break. The death toll from the devastating flooding last week in the Nepal-Tibet border region is continuing to rise. International correspondent Janice Mackey-Frayer reports from Kathmandu.
3: The scale of the disaster in Nepal is coming into fuller view as rescue teams push into areas that until now have been too hard to reach. And the devastation goes for miles. Authorities say more than 1,000 people have died. More than 4,000 are still missing, and the search is getting harder.
1: At least 85 Americans are still listed as missing as search and rescue efforts continue. The tech built by the USPS for mail-in voting is being called flawed by an anonymous federal official. The whistleblower claims the system is untested and has the potential to majorly disrupt midterm elections if implemented. Tropical storm Edward is approaching the Gulf Coast. According to the National Hurricane Center, Edward could reach hurricane strength before it makes landfall on the northwest coast later today.
4: We are anticipating 3 to 5 inches of rain with isolated amounts of 6 to 9 inches.
1: Catherine Whitaker with the National Hurricane Center says the storm is staying steady so far. Michael Kastner, NBC News Radio.
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1: Army Secretary Dan Driscoll has submitted his resignation to President Trump. In Washington, Scott Carr.
6: The White House has confirmed Driscoll's resignation. This comes after months of reported tension between Driscoll and the Secretary of War, Pete Hegseth. His departure leaves the Army without a Senate-confirmed leader as the U.S. looks to wrap up its war against Iran. Earlier this year, Hegseth had ousted General Randy George, a close friend of Driscoll's, as Army Chief of Staff, asking George to retire.
1: Dwayne Keefe D. Davis has been found guilty for the murder of Tupac Shakur. The verdict was read inside a Las Vegas courtroom on Monday.
7: We, the jury in the above entitled case, find the defendant Dwayne Keefe Davis as follows. Count one, murder with use of a deadly weapon. Guilty of first-degree murder with use of a deadly weapon.
1: Davis could face life behind bars for orchestrating the 1996 killing near the Las Vegas Strip. He's the only person ever charged in the murder. A 17-year-old girl in North Carolina is facing murder charges more than 3 months after a deadly mosque shooting in San Diego. Forsyth County District Attorney Jim O'Neill says she recorded the live stream of the attack at the Islamic Center of San Diego and then shared it along with the manifesto of the two teenage shooters.
8: The law in North Carolina is clear. A person may be guilty of a crime, although he or she personally does not do any of the acts necessary to constitute the crime. A person who aids and abets another to commit a crime is guilty of that crime.
1: The girl has been charged as an adult with three counts of murder and a count of conspiracy. An exhibit about famed fashion designer John Galliano won't be showcased at New York's Metropolitan Museum of Art as planned. Officials with the Met announced Monday they've canceled plans to hold John Galliano Horizons at the museum next year. This follows his well-documented history of making anti-Semitic remarks. Michael Kastner, NBC News Radio.
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